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0: It's Tanner, Lauren, and Casey. Hope you're having a great Memorial Day weekend. 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
13: This is Jana Kramer from Wind Down with Jana Kramer. Hey, quick question for the parents listening right now. When's the last time your kid asked for something and you actually felt good saying yes? Because lately, a lot of families have been hearing the same thing. Can I have Lingo Kids, please? And here's the thing. Lingo Kids is the number one entertainment platform for young kids with more than 4,000 interactive games

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Never Lasts. 105.9, the Brew, new album coming from him in August. Did an interview this past week talking about why it's so long between albums. He said, well, he's got to sit and think, and his songs start coming to him. Then he realizes, wait, I have trauma. I can write now. So first new album in nearly a decade due to Everlast trauma that we're going to find out a lot about. Black Sabbath now on the Brew.

0: 105.9 The Brew, Portland's Rock Station. Appreciate you stopping in, rocking out, making us a part of your long weekend. My name is Chad. Weather changing tonight. It's been nice, warm, sunny, summer-like the last couple days, but new. The weather gods aren't happy. So starting tonight into tomorrow, rainy, cooler, windy. Shouldn't make it out of the upper 60s tomorrow for a lot of the week. That is the way it's going to be. So prepare yourselves, whatever you had planned for tomorrow, if you're off. Maybe a little gloomy outside. Metallica, Toto, and more coming up next.
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Nation. How do you feel about it? I may have talked about this last week. I heard the Weezer cover of Toto, which was almost 10 years ago now. I heard it out somewhere. I don't remember where I was. Maybe the grocery store. Like, this is the most unnecessary remake because nothing will ever sound better than this. Am I off base on it? 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

0: Hi, the Brew Portland Rock Station. Appreciate you stopping in, rocking, making us part of your long Memorial Day weekend. My name is Chad. Your last couple of hours to get qualified for that trip for you to check out Styx and Chicago on their 2026 The Windy City Tour. You pick the city where you want to see that show. How many times in your life can you be like, you know what? Yeah, I want to go here, and somebody else covers everything for you. We're going to handle flight, hotel, getting you a signed Styx guitar, an onstage moment with Chicago during the encore. Yeah, when everybody's eyes are on you. This is a very cool experience you can only win from us. You can't buy this. 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Tickets on sale now. 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It says it on here, so I got to say it. You know what I mean? Eddie Money, Tom Petty, The Heartbreakers, more next. Hang on.
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14: Now that we've paid the bills,

Man, you got some sing-along bangers for your Sunday Funday evening, especially if you're off tomorrow, have a cold beer. 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

long Memorial Day weekend, whatever you got planned tomorrow. If you are working, you got to run errands. 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

0: 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Thank you so much for stopping in, making us part of your weekend. 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

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Did you check out any of the Indy 500 today? I gotta tell you, I don't watch a lot of Indy races. I feel like you gotta watch the Indy 500. A lot of cautions, a lot of stops. But I want to drive one of these cars, just watching them in that steering wheel. It looks like a video game controller. I feel like I could do that. I grew up on doing that, didn't we? We all did. Yes, I know. There's way more to it. I would certainly be the first one to wreck. Ram Jam. Long Memorial Day weekend, 105.9 The Brew. Thanks so much for hanging out.

0: 105.9 The Brew, Portland's Rock Station. Thanks for stopping by. Long Memorial Day weekend. My name is Chad. Tomorrow morning, as we roll out of bed, if you are going to work or hanging out at home, listen to Tanner, Laura, and Casey. They'll get your shot at Barbecue Fest passes. Coming to Elate, June 13th and 14th. 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
5: 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It feels

on the Brew Portland's Rock Station. Hopefully you got the day off tomorrow where it's not closing time for the weekend. But it's technically not, even if you have to work. So we've got a couple more hours. Cold beer time. How's it sound? Thanks so much for stopping in, rocking out 105.9 The Brew.

0: 105.9 The Brew, Portland's rock station. Thanks for stopping in. Rocking out long Memorial Day weekend. My name is Chad. Are you following us yet on Instagram? You may as well add us in to them nice bikini pictures that are fed to you. I know, it's just the algorithm. Not your fault. Sports news, rock news, whatever you got in there. How about some free stuff as well? 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Dude's hilarious in person. It's at Hayden Holmes Amphitheater June 9th, and you could be there. That's what, 3 weeks away? 2.5 weeks away? Just like our post that says, hey, win Jim Gaffigan tickets here. Follow the directions, and you could win. On Instagram at 105.9 The Brew. Good luck to you. Black Sabbath, Green Day, more next.
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The Brew, Portland's Rock Station. Chad, get out of here. Hope you have a great Memorial Day. Just remember what Memorial Day is all about. Maybe you're heading to some celebrations and remembrances. If not, appreciate you stopping, hanging with us. Leave you a green day. Bye.

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0: Hey, it's Tanner, Lauren, and Casey. Hope you're having a great Memorial Day weekend. But take a second to remember why we have a three-day weekend in the first place.
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0: Hey, it's Tanner, Lauren, and Casey. Hope you're having a great Memorial Day weekend. 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

doppelgangers in alternate realities. 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

0: Hey, it's Tanner, Laura, and Casey. Hope you're having a great Memorial Day weekend. But take a second to remember why we have a three-day weekend in the first place.
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And you still nominate a public school teacher, making

Sometimes it's hard to stay in form. That's why Tanner, Laura, and Casey have the big news of the day. They'll each tell you one thing you need to know. It's coming up at 6 this morning with Tanner, Laura, and Casey right here on 105.9 The Brew. My friend.

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0: Hey, it's Tanner, Lauren, and Casey. Hope you're having a great Memorial Day weekend. But take a second to remember why we have a three-day weekend in the first place.
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1: All right, so I think it's time for another edition of Today in Cringe.
2: Oh, okay.
1: We started this last week playing you just a very cringy clip. Here's another one. I think last week we played a clip from Russell Brand being all cringy.
2: Yes.
1: Well, we got
2: another one.
1: There's another one.
2: Oh, no.
1: Russell Brand is being mocked right now for struggling to find a Bible verse during a Piers Morgan interview.
2: Okay.
1: I was watching the clip. I was just like sitting on the toilet or whatever I was doing Friday and scrolling through TikTok, and this clip came up, and it was one of those things where I get secondhand embarrassment, you know, yeah. And I get all hot watching it. So Piers Morgan asks Russell Brand, who claims to be a believer now, he's a Christian. And
2: he's turned his life around.
1: Yeah, after facing rape and sexual assault allegations from six different women.
2: Oop.
1: He brought his Bible with him, and you can tell the Bible has a lot of like bookmarks in it.
2: Sure.
1: You know, but he apparently has a hard time finding the one he's talking about. Listen to how cringe this is. And again, you'll be able to see this video on our website here in just a few minutes at 1059thebrew.com.
3: Can I go back to asking you a question about your Bible?
4: Yes, if you want to.
3: Thank you. Was that the one you took into court?
4: Yeah, the very one.
3: Okay. What was your thinking of taking it into court? And what you were seeing, looking at some passages, what were the relevant passages for you?
4: All right. Thank you for asking me.
3: Thank you. That didn't hurt, did it?
4: With a little bit. It was this from Isaiah. You're right, Bear did say, you know, be chilled. Sometimes I lose the chill, man.
3: It's too big.
4: It's this.
1: This is live.
4: They don't like that, do they, in the old gallery? But remember, you just said it's a hired spot. This is from Isaiah.
2: Isaiah.
5: Is he trolling him by chance?
2: Isaiah?
1: I don't think so. I think he's genuinely looking for a verse. Like, he seems kind of panicked.
2: And I love how Pierce is just letting it happen.
1: Yeah.
4: Man, I'm not going to mark it before.
1: They cut to Pierce, and he's just like, what the hell is going on here?
5: Well, if there was ever a time for a bookmark.
4: It says here.
1: Yeah, you got 1,000 bookmarks in that book. Like, go to one of them.
5: A pretty good time to use one.
1: At this point, just say something.
2: Oh, my goodness.
5: Even if it wasn't my favorite verse, I probably just picked one at this point. It went like,
2: right.
4: The verse that I was looking at that day was not this. I can't actually find the verse that I had that day. But this is good enough. This is from Isaiah 12.
1: Yeah, chances are he's never picked that thing up and read it in his life.
2: Well, you know what? He's new with this whole thing. You know, it's tough. I mean, there's a lot of Bible verses. So, I mean, I get it. He couldn't find the one he was looking for. That's
5: Isaiah. Fun. Isaiah 12.
1: Yeah, like, oof. Isaiah. I don't know why you're saying it all weird.
2: Well, because he's British, so he can say things however he wants.
1: He said it right the first time, and then the second time he said Isaiah. It weird. So anyway, we'll put that video online if you want to put yourself through it. I did, so you should too. 1059thebrew.com.
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1: I found this new survey that says that 60% of workers say they have a toxic boss. 60% of American workers say they have a toxic boss.
2: Yeah.
1: I don't have a toxic boss right now, but I have had plenty.
3: Yes, I feel the same way. I feel like my bosses right now are pretty good.
1: Yeah, everyone's pretty chill. Let's just do our thing. But
3: man,
1: I had one of the guys who put this show together with me and Drew originally. There was a time where he was a hard ass. I don't know if you're listening, Chris, but damn, you sucked at one point.
3: Yeah, but I wouldn't say he was toxic, though. You think?
1: Kind of. Like,
3: really?
1: He was just, he'd get mad at us for the dumbest things. Mm. He would, I remember he smashed something in our studio because he got mad one day for something dumb.
3: Yeah.
1: And it was like this egg that Drew and I had. It was a Shrek egg. And we had it for years. And we always said, if we got an awesome job, we'd eat it. Because it was years old. Well, we came in the studio one day and it was just smashed onto the counter. And you could tell he got mad, grabbed whatever he could find, and just smashed it.
2: And then left it there?
1: And then left it there. And then he wouldn't admit it when I asked him about it. And like, he clearly did it. His face got all red.
3: So I don't know what you're talking about.
1: He's like, oh, yeah, I don't know.
2: Well, how else would it happen?
1: Yeah.
2: You know what I mean? Like, there's a limit.
1: I think he admitted it years later.
2: Yeah. Well, you would have to because you don't have a lot of ground to stand on.
1: You crushed our Shrek.
3: Unless somebody else was using the studio.
1: No, it was him.
2: But my point is like, even if it was six people, like, you're going to figure out who did it in a pretty short amount of time.
1: But yeah, do you have a toxic boss? And if so, what makes him so toxic? Does he talk trash? You got to be careful. Like, we all had a boss once that would talk bad about other morning shows to us.
3: Yeah.
1: And it made me think, what's he saying to those other morning shows about us?
2: If you're around one of those people, you just got to know that everybody gets a turn.
1: Yeah. Mm-hmm.
2: And one of those conversations, it's about how screwball we were.
1: Right.
2: You know?
1: Much of a pain in the ass I am.
2: So, look, you just know when you hear that conversation happening, you know that one of those times it's about you.
1: Mm-hmm. 866-445-1059 is the phone number. You guys, have you ever had a toxic boss other than, you know, some of the people we've worked with in the past?
2: I mean, toxic feels a little strong because that means they're like making your life miserable. And part of that is true. But like, I've had bosses that I like better than others. I've never really had a boss that I just couldn't tolerate.
1: Yeah.
2: I've been lucky.
3: I had a boss who, and he was like my boss. Like, he was like my boss's boss. So he wasn't even in the building most of the time.
1: Yeah.
3: But when he was, man, it was like he would do anything to prevent me getting ahead. Like, it's like he had no interest in helping me build my career. He was the guy who, when I made like a social media pages for the radio station, he told me to take them down. And when I have my own radio station, I can do whatever I want. But
1: this
3: radio
1: station doesn't do marketing.
3: Yeah, it's like, Facebook, get it out of here.
4: If you want to promote your brand on your time, that's your business.
3: Yeah.
4: Around here, we like to keep it dark.
3: Yeah. And then
1: we're a radio station.
3: When I left to move to Spokane, he goes, do you even know anyone who lives there? I was like, no. And he's like, okay, well, you're probably not going to make it very long.
1: Oh, yeah, my God.
2: That guy just didn't like you. For whatever reason, Jesus. That guy just didn't like you.
3: Well, I think he

0: Now it's Jammin' 107.5. Right, yeah. But yeah, so I was just, and then the day came, and like I had my goodbye party and whatever, and I was like, you know what, some of these people around here are kind of cool. It was just like kind of sad towards the end of the day. And
1: yeah.
0: The
1: not
0: day,
1: my boss. He's
0: 24
1: just
0: hours prior, you couldn't have got me out of there fast enough.
1: Yeah. Yeah.
2: 60% of American workers say they have a toxic boss. Are you one of them? 866-445-1059. Hi, it's Tanner, Lauren, Casey. Good morning.
3: Good morning.
2: Hey.
3: Hey, I'm calling in for, remember the lyrics?
0: We haven't even mentioned that game.
2: Wow, man.
0: We haven't solicited for anybody to play said game. We were talking about proms, and then we started talking about goofball bosses.
2: Yeah.
1: You got a bad boss, dude?
2: No, he doesn't get the chance to share. No.
1: Okay.
2: He's lost it, that privilege. But yeah, we'll play the game here for you, Chance Ads, Easy Top Tickets, in like 10 minutes or so. 866-445-1059 is the number. We want to know if you have a toxic boss or had one in the past. I feel like we've all had a toxic boss.
1: Yeah, I don't know. I mean, if you haven't, you are incredibly fortunate. I mean,
0: what is the definition of toxic?
2: I think, like Laura said, somebody who doesn't help you get ahead, who holds you back, who, you know, does things that a boss shouldn't do, like instigate or gossip.
1: Yes, that's a huge one, gossip. I feel like any boss who makes you dread going to work because they are there,
2: yeah,
1: that's a toxic boss.
2: Dude, I there was a boss I hated so much. It was when I was working for Z100. This guy, may he rest in peace, he's not with us anymore, but he was the worst boss I ever had, to the point where I got on Paxil.
0: Oh, see, that's too much.
2: Like, he pushed me to an antidepressant. And
0: I feel the same way. Like,
1: I was like, what's
2: that? Was the first time anxiety kicked in for me in my adulthood. Mm. Like, I was doing fine. I was super happy. And then this dude showed up and he made our lives.
1: And you're still dealing with it. To
2: miserable.
1: This day.
2: Yeah. And to this day, I have crippling anxiety.
0: It's true. I mean, some of that stuff is just par for the course of a job, right? Like, there's just pressure that comes with mm-hmm. certain lines of work. But when you're like, if your job and you're in tears on your way home, like, you got to reevaluate, man. Yeah. That's not a good way to be.
2: That's not worth it, I feel mm-hmm. like.
0: And it's like, how much you can clearly probably go make comparable money doing something and shelving that entire problem.
2: I'd rather be poor and happy.
0: Right?
2: You know what I mean? Make myself a hot pocket, go to bed a decent time.
0: Well, according to the internet, a toxic person is someone whose behavior consistently harms, manipulates, or drains the emotional and mental well-being mm-hmm. of those mm-hmm. around mm-hmm. them.
2: Mm-hmm. Yeah, sounds like my former boss.
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2: New surveys found that 60% of American workers say that they have a toxic boss. We want to know if you have a toxic boss and what makes him so toxic, or her.
3: I know. Who'd they survey? The iHeart Street Team?
4: Oh.
2: 866-445-1059. Got a few people on the phone here. Let's go to Eric first. Good morning, Eric.
5: Good morning.
2: Hey, buddy. Do you have a toxic boss, or what's the deal?
5: I used to. The two things that stand out in my mind the most, I mean, I could go on and on about him, but the two that stand out the most was one time we had a company meeting and he told all of us that they could hire monkeys to replace us because we were so incompetent morons that didn't know how to do our jobs.
2: Wow.
5: And the second time, and I'm going to clean this up, I was in the office finishing my paperwork up at the end of the day, and he looks at me and goes, "You know, there's days I look at you, and I just want to kick your butt." Replace butt with the A money sign, money sign.
2: Right. No, you can say ass.
5: And he didn't know that I used to be an amateur MMA fighter, so I stood up and was like, "Let's go across the street right now."
2: Yeah.
5: "Let's go across the street right now." I called him out, and he backed down and was terrified.
2: It sounds like
5: he's
2: just
5: that day
2: one
5: on,
2: of the guys he's like to throw.
5: He never messed with me again.
2: He liked to throw his power around a little bit and, you know, feel in charge because he feels in charge nowhere else.
4: Right.
3: It's true. And sometimes just.
5: Oh, and might I add, I'm pretty sure he had Napoleon syndrome because he's only 5'5".
4: Yeah, he definitely had Napoleon syndrome. For
3: and,
4: sure.
3: You know, Napoleon syndrome aside, you know, there's also the side of the coin that's what were you doing to make him so mad all the time?
2: Oh, for God's sake.
3: You know, maybe
5: nothing. I mean, my numbers were always good. They were up. I never had an issue with him.
4: Listen, we don't victim shame around here, Casey Beefwater.
3: But I had lunch with him yesterday, and there was a whole plethora.
2: A lot of times, bosses will be like, "You're doing it all wrong," but they couldn't do it themselves. Right. Dude's got a pot belly, you know.
4: Right, you can't even touch your toes. Bro.
2: He barely has his tool belt on.
3: Again, like I feel like half the issue here is like bosses are in a battle of self preservation too. Mm-hmm. You know, I mean, they've got people above that they have to prove themselves to.
2: Right, and when you start thinking about it like that, I feel like it's easier to handle.
3: Yeah,
4: right.
3: And so they're just trying to do their thing to prove to their bosses that they've got it under control, and us lemmings down below just have to deal with it.
2: All right, dude, thanks. And have you also had the bosses be like, "You have no idea the amount of stuff I've got to do. You don't even know how hard my job is."
4: Yeah.
2: I've had bosses like that. Like, shut up.
4: It's like I walked in here and your feet were on your desk.
2: Yeah. You went golfing, last Tuesday.
4: Yeah, but that was with clients.
2: In the middle of the afternoon.
4: It was work.
2: 866-445-1059. You can shoot us a talkback message through our iHeartRadio app. It is free for your cell phone, so download it today. We got some talkbacks coming in here.
6: Morning, Brew Crew. Yeah, I said it a couple weeks ago. I've had a few bosses over the years that said, "You are all replaceable." And once again, say it again, I've been here for 22 years, coming up on 23, and those guys have long left. And always the next one coming in, thinking they're better than the last
2: one. Exactly.
6: Managers are a dime a dozen. You get them, they come and go, whatever. But yeah, I'm still here. Where are you at, bitches? What's up?
2: Couldn't agree more with that, because I couldn't tell you how many program directors we've had that come in, say that the last guy before them was garbage and he's broken the radio station, and then that guy ends up leaving or getting fired.
4: What's the shortest amount of time you've had a PD?
2: Like 6 months.
4: Okay.
2: And then like when Drew and I were in Eugene, we had like a dozen program directors all come in and tell us how to do things.
4: Right.
2: And we just sit there and smile and do whatever we thought we should do.
4: Yeah.
2: Because like there's a reason you're doing what you're doing.
3: Right.
2: It's because you failed at doing this. Most PDs end up doing that because they couldn't do this.
4: Hey, how
2: they're all
4: dare you?
2: Mad.
4: I was a PD.
2: And you couldn't do that, so you came back to this?
4: Oh, maybe, yeah.
2: Now, Laura's got a boss mind.
4: Yeah, I'm just, well, bossy people make good bosses, you know?
2: Yeah, that's what I meant. Very bossy.
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1: 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You can see the video of the American runner, Nathan Martin, who won the LA Marathon in a pretty dramatic finish. Won it by just like a couple of steps.
2: Mm-hmm.
1: So go check out that video at 1059thebrew.com. So there is a Florida driver who's arrested going 136 miles an hour.
3: That's all?
1: 136. I don't know if they're trying to travel back in time or what the hell, but 136 miles an hour in a 60 mile per hour zone.
2: Oh.
1: What do you think the excuse was for her speeding?
2: That's a female.
1: It's a female.
2: Got to change my tampon.
1: It's not her tampon. Okay. She's not, maybe, but she didn't say that to the police, but okay. It's in that ballpark. You're in the same wheelhouse.
3: Okay. Okay. I was going to say, I forgot my baby.
1: I forgot my baby at the AM PM.
3: Yeah, wherever.
1: No, she actually said that she had a stomach ache.
3: Uh-oh.
1: It's a little bit of a tummy ache. And which we've always, you know, we've talked about on the show. I want to know if anybody's ever been through that. Like, we've asked the question before. Like, you know, when you tell the cop that you're speeding because you had to poop, how often is that actually real? And did you poop your pants?
3: Look, if I'm the cop, I'm probably letting you slide every time. Because why push it, right? Like, because
1: I don't want to deal with it.
3: 100%, I don't want to deal with it.
1: Like, I don't. If I have to arrest you, I don't want you to poop in the backseat of my cruise.
2: Okay, but also in this instance, I don't think that works because you're going 130 miles an hour.
1: 136.
2: I don't care how much you have to poop. You don't need to be going 136. Yeah, than double.
1: Are you trying to like audition for NASCAR?
2: Yeah.
1: What are we doing here? Here's a clip from Inside Edition talking about the lady going 136.
4: How fast do you think you're going?
5: Her speed was way off, according to police in Orlando, Florida. They posted video of this traffic stop to their Facebook page because of the unusual excuse this driver provided for exceeding the speed limit.
4: What seems to be the hurry?
1: She had a stomach ache.
4: How fast do you think you're going? What's the speed limit up here? 60. All right. So you're 136.
5: That's more than twice the speed limit. She was arrested for dangerous excess of speeds. Cops said on the video posting that a tummy ache is no excuse to drive more than 100 miles per hour on their roadways.
1: Mm-hmm.
2: I wonder how fast she could have gotten away with going.
3: I don't know, but that when you double the speed limit, it usually invokes some trouble.
1: Yeah.
2: Did she lead them on a high-speed chase?
1: No, I think she pulled over, but, you know, they had to catch up with her.
2: Right.
1: It's going to take a bit. 136 miles an hour. I've never even gone that fast.
2: Me either.
1: And I can't imagine. I don't like really speeding anyway. It makes me nervous.
2: What kind of car was she driving? Because I feel like my Jeep couldn't even get up to 136.
1: It doesn't say, but, you know, clearly something. Maybe, I haven't seen the video yet, but maybe you can tell in the video. But 136 miles an hour.
2: I will say
1: she's driving a BMW.
2: Okay. I will say some cars, it doesn't feel like you can be going pretty quick and not realize you're going that fast. I don't think at 136 miles an hour you have an excuse. But
3: yeah. I mean, because it takes a little bit of effort to get going that fast, right? Like, yes. that's not just that's like, I looked down and I was going 70.
1: Yeah, right. You
2: know? That's like, I want to see how fast this thing can go kind of speed.
1: Yeah, not like, oops, I guess I was going 136. Yeah, exactly. I didn't realize it, officer. I wasn't paying attention. I don't think that's going to work. I'd love to know, what's the fastest you've gotten your rig up to? Like, how fast have you gone in life? I'm talking about on the roads in the car.
3: I mean, I've certainly gone over 100 miles an hour, but I've never gone 136
1: miles an hour. I'm trying to think of a time where I've gone 100. I'm sure I have. Probably I did get pulled over. Okay, I take this back. I got pulled over going 98 on I-5 headed back to Eugene from Portland. And he got me. He goes, I could take you to jail right now for reckless driving. Here's just a giant speeding ticket. And then I had to go to a class.
3: Yeah, I got pulled over.
2: You had to go to a class.
3: I got pulled over doing 96. Also had to go to a class.
1: Yeah.
3: So
1: I guess it's not, I mean, in 96, I felt, or 98 or whatever, I felt like I was flying down the road.
2: Yeah, the only time I've gotten over 100 was on purpose. It's like, all right, let's see how fast this baby can go. And then I hit 100 and I'm like, okay, time to pull it back. But I've never gotten pulled over.
1: I'm sure I did in Detroit, Laura, because...
2: No, everyone's driving that fast.
1: Like, I think top speed is 75 or 85 or something like that.
2: The speed limit, I think, is 75.
1: But everyone goes like 90, 95 miles an hour.
3: Yes. Yeah, it's easy to do. I was in Arizona when I got pulled. But everybody's driving fast, so you don't really think about it.
1: Yeah.
3: I thought about it when I saw that cop make a U-turn.
2: Yeah.
1: I feel like in cities like Detroit, Houston, Dallas, those are the places where you can speed because you just have long freeways and not a lot of turns.
2: I've gotten pulled over a couple of times for speeding, but this time I thought was BS because I was in the middle of nowhere, Wyoming. Nothing's going on. No one for miles. The speed limit's already like 85. I think maybe I was going 90, 95 because I'm, you know, might as well. And all of a sudden this cop pulls me over and I felt like I was like, come on, dude.
1: I feel like going 5 or 10 over the limit, that's within reason.
3: Especially like you described, out in the middle of nowhere, if there's no other cars, like what harm are you doing?
2: In a wide open road.
3: I feel the same way about like when we're driving here in the morning. Like if I'm coming into this frontage road down here and I don't use my turn signal, who cares? There's not another car around for 2 miles.
2: Like, I do.
3: Who cares?
1: Or if there's nobody at the light, I feel like an idiot.
2: When I'm
1: sitting on a stoplight and it's early in the morning and there's not a car for miles in either direction and I'm just sitting there, I feel like an idiot.
3: Yeah, I do my due
1: diligence.
3: And
1: so I try to sit there for as long as I can, but eventually I'm just going.
2: I can't do the left-hand turn.
1: I feel like a dummy. Like I understand following the laws and everything. I'm not a criminal or anything. I'm just saying that like I feel like an idiot when I'm in the middle of nowhere.
2: I just feel like...
1: sitting there because of this red light.
2: I feel like the one time that I do it is the time that there's like a cop lurking in the darkness.
1: Or somebody flies by at 136.
2: Yeah, and right.
3: Well, I will run this one down the street with regularity because it just gets stuck often and you'll be the only car there. And the light will cycle 3 times in every other direction.
2: I have figured this out. You mean coming off of I-5 South?
3: Yeah, right by the car dealership.
2: Yeah, so I, for a long time, was pulling up too far. So you have to stay back and it won't cycle because I've done the same thing where I'm just sitting there for like 5 minutes and it just keeps skipping me. So I've found that if you stop right over those little circles in the asphalt, you know?
3: Okay.
1: Laura's just sitting there. Good pro tip. Letting cars pass.
3: Yeah. At that point I just go, you know what? I'm out of here.
1: Yeah. Got a text from 7059 says, in the 80s, I had my 65 Pontiac. Coming back from Corvallis to Gladstone, I had the speedometer buried at 125.
2: Ooh, wow. 125. Damn.
1: This text from 2396 says, I definitely hit about 160 on I-5 on my bike.
2: 107.
1: A crotch rocket for the win.
2: That is...
3: Jeez, that's so fast.
2: That's so scary. It's on a motorcycle?
1: You got
2: motorcycle?
1: To Eugene in 20 minutes from what
2: I
1: understand.
2: Oh my God.
1: Let's go to Biker Aladdin. Good morning, Biker Aladdin. I'm assuming you've gone fast in your life.
6: Morning. 10 on the 205 southbound.
1: You're going to have to back it up.
6: Fun, just to see what I can do.
1: Hold on. You got to back it up a little bit because we missed the first part.
6: Oh, well, I'm driving through the mountains right now heading to work. Oh. Did we break up again?
1: No. Just keep talking. Tell us the story. Start over again.
6: Okay. So I was doing about 110 down the 205 just to see how bad of a shake I would get on the bike.
2: Okay, so you're on your motorcycle.
1: He's in the mountains. He can't hear a thing.
2: Okay, right? Yeah.
6: In the mountains.
3: Sorry, it's hard to hear you guys over all these banjos.
6: I'm on the coast.
1: All right, we got to go, Aladdin, for God's sake.
3: So 110 on I-205 South. That's pretty good.
2: On a motorcycle. Wonder how bad it was shaking.
1: Yeah, how fast did you end up going? What's the fastest you've ever gone, actually? That's what I want to know. 98197 is our All About Garage Doors text line. You can also send us a talk back through our iHeartRadio app. I don't like speeding. I don't like speeding because of my mom. My mom sped a lot as a kid, and every accident I was, you know, obviously ever in was with her. She was a smart driver.
3: Was she in a lot of accidents?
1: Yeah, I remember at least being in 3 or 4. Okay. Growing up.
3: All her fault,
1: I think. You know, when I look back at it, she sped. She did her makeup while driving. There was one time, and she never told me to buckle up. This is the 80s in Dallas, Texas, right? So I was just jumping the back, kid. And so, you know, I'd be in the car one time. I remember I was in the car, just got my hair cut. And it just rained or it was raining. I can't remember. But she was looking at me in the seat. And then just slammed right into the car in front of her.
2: Oh,
1: and
2: no.
1: And I flew out from the seat and I smashed my head on the window, on this windshield, you know, and it cracked it
2: with
1: my skull. And that
2: was she like, "Wow, Chad?
1: No,
2: thanks for cracking the windshield. Now I got to get that replaced."
1: I think she felt bad. You know,
2: I mean,
1: obviously.
2: She should. Did she make you put on your seatbelt after that?
1: I don't remember because I had a concussion, I think. So.
2: Yeah. Wait, how old were you, do you think?
1: Very young. This is when I lived in Texas.
2: Okay,
1: still.
2: I was going to say, kids these days, you got to stay in a car seat for like how long?
3: Yeah, till you're 12. You got to be in a car seat till you're 12 or 112 pounds.
2: That cannot be true.
3: It's true. Look it up. 112.5 pounds.
1: 4656 says, I've done 148 miles per hour in an old Chevy Caprice X cop car. Oh, by the way.
3: Oh, if it's
1: fun.
3: Like a legit. Like old a souped cop up car, cop yeah. Car.
1: 3432 says, when I was 16 in Cali, I went 120 in a little peanut car.
2: Little peanut?
1: What's a little peanut car? Just like a tiny
2: like
1: car.
2: Like a little Volkswagen tiny. GTI or something? I don't know.
3: Old Honda Civic?
2: Yeah.
1: Well, all right, what's the fastest you've gone? 866-445-1059.

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2: Ooh, hey, Brew Crew, Fat Thor here. Didn't get to call in yesterday because someone forgot to pay my bail on Monday, but I am back, and I am ready. When's the next bacon and beer? I promise I'll be a lot better.
1: Hey, Casey, yeah, you were supposed to bail that dude out yesterday. What happened?
3: Hey, listen, a little short on the cash, and we'll be all right. He'll be okay.
1: He'll be fine. You'll be all right.
3: We both will be fine.
1: We do have another bacon and beer scheduled. I know we just had one last week, but the next, dude, I'm so excited because I wasn't really sure when or where the next one was happening.
3: Mm-hmm. Mm-hmm.
1: Casey knew. Did you know?
4: I knew.
1: I did not know. And then when I found out yesterday, because I knew this was a possibility, I just didn't know it was 100% confirmed.
3: Well, we collectively made a pact to not inform you.
1: Okay, yeah. That's fine. Because I was super stoked to find out about it, and I can't wait. So it's going to be a bit before we tell you. But we are so excited for the next bacon and beer.
4: It's going to be real fun.
1: Yeah.
3: I'll tell you, it's going to be at Tanner's house.
1: This is not.
3: He's having a housewarming party. We're inviting the whole city.
4: It's actually a toga party.
3: Yep.
1: Oh, man. I don't have the space for that kind of party. But
3: no, that's the good news, because we're taking over your neighbor's house, too.
1: Oh, good.
4: We've already talked to Joel about it. He's good.
1: Sure, Joel will love that. But yes, another bacon and beer is coming soon, and you're going to love the next one. Even if you've never been to a bacon and beer before, this might be the one for you. All right? Nerds?
3: That's
4: nerds.
3: Right.
1: It's it's Tanner, Lauren, Casey, and we want to know what's the fastest you've driven. You know, we just told a story a few minutes ago, played audio about a woman who was pulled over for going 136 miles per hour. She tells the cops that she had a tummy ache.
4: And we've all had the bubble guts. It's no fun.
1: I want to know, because, you know, if that was true, obviously, she was arrested. Did she poop her pants?
4: I would. I absolutely would poop my pants in the back of a cop car, be like, told you.
3: The cop was pretty nice to her about it, though. Like, he could have been a lot more aggressive about it.
1: And I was surprised the cop was nice to me when he pulled me over going 98. You know, like, he could have been a dick. He said, I could even tow your car right now, but I won't.
4: I do love how they're always like, you know how fast you were going? Nope.
1: Yeah.
4: Okay.
1: And then when they kind of like, well, moron, you're going 136.
4: Yeah.
1: And they use that tone like they're talking to their stupid kids.
3: Yeah. You know you're in trouble when they ask you, what's the hurry?
1: Yeah.
4: Well, then you say, okay. I got bubble guts.
1: Want to know how fast you've gone? Let's go to line one. It's Tanner, Lauren, Casey. Is this Michael?
5: Yes. How you doing?
1: Hey, dude. We're doing well, man. How fast have you driven?
5: I was in law enforcement for years, and I'm sitting on 205 South at 14, and a Ford Mustang Roush Special Edition went by at 138.
4: Oh,
1: whoa!
5: And I'm starting from zero, and my radar shut off. I lost him at 165.
4: 165.
1: So wait, my kid's just right. He's a cop.
3: Sounds like he's a police officer.
4: He used to be. He used to be in law enforcement.
1: Yeah. So didn't I say off the air a second ago? I really want a cop to see how fast they pulled somebody over.
3: So how fast?
1: I think you lost him.
3: How fast can a cop car go?
5: I've had mine at 142 comfortably.
1: And so, like, do they tell you, like, once it reaches a certain speed to back off, or do they just say keep going?
5: No, I was going to an officer in fight that wasn't answering the radio, and I kind of freaked myself out because the lines were solid on 205 South.
1: Oh,
5: so
1: geez.
5: I looked down, and I'm like, okay, that's good enough. I don't need to be an incident.
1: Because I figured, too, like, is it really worth chasing somebody down for, like, you know, a minor traffic violation or...
3: Sir, your tags are expired.
4: A minor traffic
1: or whatever. Like, is it really worth it?
4: I mean, not
1: chase them down and put the whole city at risk?
4: Yeah, maybe not. But I mean, the person in the Mustang was putting the whole city at risk.
1: I agree with you. But like, then if you start a whole police chase.
4: Yeah, I think if he wasn't starting from zero, it would have been easier to catch him.
5: Yeah,
1: do you think you would have caught him if you were already...
5: We have to, weigh risk versus reward. So
1: yeah.
5: What's the risk versus that reward?
1: I bet it would...
5: I did find

0: night, and I'm like, all right. I see this old timer State Patrol again. I'm just like, dude, this is going to be so expensive.
1: Yeah. Let's go to line two. It's Tanner, Lauren, Casey. What's the fastest you've gotten your car?
2: I was on my motorcycle, and I probably about 15 years ago hit about 169.
1: How the hell do you do that?
3: 169.
0: Why couldn't you go to 170? Why'd you stop at 169?
3: Because 169, nice, you know?
2: Yeah, you got to stay at that number. No, I put my head above the windscreen, and that's what slowed me down.
4: Gotcha.
1: Wow.
0: Does it get a little wobbly at that speed?
2: You don't want to be, but no, you're pretty upright.
0: Wow.
1: Well, it's a good thing you're alive, because you can. You would have been dead if you hit
3: something. Scary.
1: All right, bro, thanks.
2: Absolutely.
0: You're a pothole away from not feeling your legs no more.
1: appreciate the call.
2: I definitely scoped out the road.
1: Let's go to line one. It's Tanner, Laura, and Casey. Good morning. What's the fastest you've gotten your car up to?
5: Good morning. I was coming down 205 right where the straightaway hits before Stark, and I got to 174 is what the officer said. He didn't take me to jail. I got around $12,000 in tickets in between everything, but I stopped. He turned on his lights and they clicked back off, and it took me all the way to Foster to slow down enough to pull off. But when he got up there, you know, he said he was surprised I stopped, so he wasn't going to take me into custody. Like I said, I got about 12,000 tickets. My license was suspended.
1: Jeez.
5: It was just a few years worth of things from it. It was a big thing. But, I mean, it's a point where you're going so fast, you don't even feel anything. Like, it gets scary. You just have to let off the gas. When I started trying to tap the brake, the car kind of got squirrely. I just let off everything and let it coast for a little bit down to about 100. God.
1: Wow. Well,
3: so what were you driving?
1: Yeah, I was just going to ask the same thing.
5: It was 08, and it was an 09 Z06 Corvette that had twin boost on it. The guy had did all kind of stuff. He was related to the guy who owns Ron Tonkin, so he had anything you could imagine done to the car. Like, awesome. I don't even know why he let me drive it. That was, like, the dumbest thing ever, but he did, so.
3: I mean, when you got a car like that, you almost have to see how fast it goes.
1: Yeah,
0: and why not abuse it? It's not yours. You know, like, just lay the hammer down.
5: And one more thing, so you guys know about something you guys spoke about earlier. On Cesar Chavez Boulevard, which used to be 39th, on Belmont and on Powell, the gas right now is about $3.30. A month ago, it was $2.60. Those are the lowest places you'll find anywhere in Oregon.
3: Jeez. Well, $3.30 is still...
1: That's pretty low for Oregon.
0: For right now,
3: What kind of gas station is it?
1: Yeah, but
5: one of them's an Arco and one of them's a Space Age.
3: I was going to say Space. I don't. But half the gas is Space Age.
1: Half the gas is Kool Aid, so you got to be careful.
0: It's just a dude selling it out of the back of a Suburban.
3: Yeah, like, don't ask me where I got this.

0: 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Regret later. 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
1: We got some talkback messages coming in. We want to know what's the fastest you've gotten in your car, because this lady was pulled over going 136 miles per hour. She told police that she just had a tummy ache. That's all.
2: I get it.
1: I wonder, because she was arrested. I wonder if she really did, though, because I'd love to know the full story if she like pooed the backseat of the car.
2: I feel like you have to, even if you don't have a tummy ache, like you
1: have
2: to.
1: At that point, it's about principle, right?
2: Right. You have to just like go with the shtick.
3: Well, maybe she wasn't about to have a little Duke explosion. Maybe she was about to throw up.
2: That's true.
1: It's possible. You could do that on the side of the road, though.
3: That's true.
1: Of course, you could do the other one thing, too. People seem to not care here in Portland.
2: That's true.
1: We got some talkback messages coming in.
4: The fastest I've gone in my Dodge Challenger is 155 miles an hour down I-5 north towards Battleground.
1: Wow. Another talk back to our app.
5: Morning, Brew Crew. Fastest I've ever been was 165 in a 1992 Mercedes-Benz 500 SEL going down I-5 by the Haines Street exit. 165. Anyway, bing bong. Carry on.
1: Crazy. Laura sent her brother a text and asked him, because your brother's a car guy?
2: He has my father's blood for sure.
1: How fast did he end up going?
2: Oh, man, what a bummer. He went 163.
1: Jesus.
2: He had this, I think I've shown you pictures of this car. He had this, like, bright blue Cadillac CT4V.
3: He wrecked it, right?
2: And somebody T-boned him in it, and it was a real shame. But that's
1: probably because they didn't see him coming. He was going so fast.
2: Because you can't see a bright blue car. But he wasn't speeding at the time. But he said he had to lift because traffic was coming up. Otherwise, he would have kept going.
1: Wow.
2: Yeah.
1: More talkbacks to our iHeartRadio app. What's the fastest you've gone?
6: Morning, Brew Crew. I would have to say the fastest I've ever gone. I wasn't in control of the machine. But a cousin of mine from Montana that used to race snowmobiles took me out on a runway. We did 120 on a snowmobile. And what the scary part is, no helmet on me.
1: Oh, my God.
6: I was just riding with him to get a ride out to the runway, and then he just takes off. But, yeah, 120. Later.
2: It's snowmobiles creep me out. Even without going 120, I feel like I hear so many accidents.
1: Never even been on a snowmobile.
2: I haven't either.
1: I think it'd be badass.
3: What's scary about it, too?
2: I don't know. I feel like they're the same as like ATVs, and you just hear people flipping them and dying.
1: I want you to go watch Die Hard 2, and you're going to want to jump on a snowmobile right after that.
2: I'm not saying I would never get on one. I just say they give me they make me nervous. I don't know.
1: This text from 6929 says I went 80 miles per hour in my Tacoma. This text from 1880 says, driver Steph here, I've had my Chevy Equinox up to 134, and I have a need for speed.
3: Yes.
2: Chevy Equinox.
3: That's right. She will get your stuff delivered come hell or high water, no matter how fast she has to go.
1: 5497 says, I was on the back of a bike when we hit 153. This one says
2: the back of a bike?
1: Yeah.
2: No thanks.
1: This one says I rolled my car at 105.
2: Oh no.
1: This one says from 9346, I went 186 in a Lambo at PIR. Portland International Raceway.
3: At least it was a controlled environment.
2: Yeah.
1: Dude, 180. What does that even feel like, 186?
3: It probably doesn't feel much faster than if you were going 100. You know what I mean? Like at some point, you're just going fast.
1: One mistake, one little jank of the wheel.
2: Yeah, but that's why you just go. He was probably on a straightaway, I would imagine, right?
1: Or I was just thinking like a looped track.
3: Yeah.
1: It's a PIR. Isn't that just a looped track?
3: PIR.
2: I just feel like 186 on a loop would be. I guess NASCAR racers do, but
3: I was thinking it was more than a loop, but I don't remember.
2: I've never been.
1: This one says, I frequently go over 100 miles an hour on the 84 on the way to Hood River or the Dalles.
2: Ooh, that's Cop Central, too.
3: 100%.
1: He says, if I got popped, I would ask him, how fast was I going? And I don't understand all that. But anyway, that's a lot.
2: He'd be a smart ass.
1: That is a lot. Because, I do see I do see 5-0 hanging out.
3: Yeah, same. The person that sent a message in a little bit ago saying they speed up through battle. Don't be speeding up on I-5 going into battleground. You're going to get clipped.
1: The cops in those little towns will get you.
2: Mm-hmm.
1: Like the cops in Philomath. I don't know if you've ever driven through there, but dude, I've gotten busted like twice driving through Philomath. It'll play around.
3: I'm trying to remember what little town I was going through in the gorge, but I saw more cops per capita in that little town. It was amazing.
1: Yeah.
2: I feel like when you're out by the coast, too, they're everywhere. I almost got pulled over. I was in a line of four cars, and we were all speeding, and I was the third car. And I'm just glad I wasn't the last guy because he got pulled over.
3: Oh, I've seen the motorcycle cop on the freeway in the morning pull over multiple people at one time. He'll go out, step towards the lane, and just point at people real firm-like, and then point at the side of the road.
2: You get back here right now.
1: Wow, that's power right there.
3: I've seen him pull four people over at one point in time.
1: Tell us how fast you've gotten your vehicle. 866-445-1059 is the phone number. Let's see here. This talk back just came in a few minutes ago.
7: I personally try not to speed. I find it really uncomfortable, though, that I have to be 5 miles plus over the speed limit in certain areas, though, to keep with traffic. I was always told, hey, maybe people have an emergency. No, absolutely not. If you have to barrel down the highway at 90 miles an hour to go to a specific hospital, for whatever reason, you're done. No, you're already done.
1: You are dead to that guy. Another talk.
2: What a wet blanket.
8: There's a spot over here. I know you guys are talking about speeding up and stuff. There's a spot over here in Salem area. I have this beater truck, right? And if you hit that speed right there at that spot before you get this hump, you get a nice little Dukes of Hazzard jump. Ooh, it's fun, but you got to be careful. It's kind of dangerous because it's a narrow road, and there's no shoulders, and it's about an 8-foot drop on the sides.
1: I can see him doing that, too. 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This lady got pulled over going 136 miles per hour.
9: Without self-incriminating too much, I've got my little tic-tac of a car up to at least 112 to 114 miles an hour, even though the tac reads 140. Stupid governor, stupid Ford. I paid for 140 miles an hour. Give it to me. But 136, I'd love to know where that was. That is extremely ludicrous.
1: Extremely ludicrous. All right, more of your talk facts here in a few minutes. 866-445-1059. By the way, if you ever see a speed trap, let us know. All right, because we'll
2: spread the word.
1: Spread the word, tell people about it, because something worse than when you're late for work and you're going a little over the speed limit and the cop sitting behind a bush or something gets you.
3: Don't they alert you of those now on both Google Maps and Waze?
1: I feel like the other day my phone did. It said, is that cop still there?
3: Yeah.
1: And he was. And so I just hit yes.
2: Oh, I've never gotten that. I've always gotten, is the accident still there? And they'll tell me if there's like a speed limit camera or something.
1: Yeah, it is.
2: But I don't, it's like just like a little fuzz buster.
1: Yeah, let us know if you've got, if you see a speed trap, because we'll put it on the air and let people know about it. Because isn't that the right thing to do to stop the crime before it happens?
3: That's true.
2: Exactly.
1: Of course, the cops might be upset.
2: But well, why? No, but we're doing it. We're doing them a favor. We're slowing people down.
1: I know. If the real thing is to prevent danger from happening, then that should be okay. Right?
3: Well, I don't disagree. I would welcome the tip-off of a upcoming speed trap. But yeah, you might have made some cops.
2: The cops said, how am I supposed to get my quota now?
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1: It ends with me.
2: All right, I have another edition here of Who's the A-Hole, and it has to do with my neighbor. Love my neighbor. So I, for one, just want to set this record straight here. I do not think my neighbor's an A-Hole.
3: Okay.
2: But I don't know. You're going to hear this story and you might think so. Some people will think it's a steal. Like, oh, you got lucky.
3: Well, it kind of is.
2: It kind of is. Other people think it's a straight felony.
3: Mm-hmm.
2: But my neighbor the other day, I'm outside taking down the Christmas lights finally. And he goes, hey, man, so I just got some new cabinets. Apparently, he's going to build a kitchenette downstairs.
3: Mm-hmm.
2: And so he bought some cabinets. I'm not going to say where from, and you'll find out why in a second. But
3: yeah.
2: He bought some cabinets, and he ordered, like, from what I remember, like, 8 pallets. Or eight, or like, it was supposed to be like
3: eight pieces.
2: Yes, and yeah, so it was supposed to come on like 1 or 2 big pallets, right?
3: Yeah.
2: Well, the company shows up to deliver the stuff, and they deliver, like, what did I tell you? It was like 20-something pallets.
4: I thought
2: like
4: you 24, said 22.
2: 22. It was like 22 pallets, and he got way more than he ordered.
3: Yeah.
2: So he calls, you know, he calls the place, and he's like, hey, did you guys send me extra cabinets? And they're like, no, it says here that we dropped off what you ordered, which was just, you know, the 8 or whatever.
3: Yeah.
2: And so he goes, okay, and just hangs up. A couple days later, they call him back, and it's a different person this time. And they're like, hey, we were just checking to see, did they happen to drop off extra pallets at the house when they dropped off the order the other day? And he's like, no, I don't know what you're talking about.
4: Doesn't ring a bell.
2: Dude, he told me all the cabinets racked up to about $8,500.
3: Yeah.
2: $8,500. And so he's like, do you need some cabinets? Because I'm looking to sell them. And I'm like, I don't need any cabinets right now. But like, so, okay, is he an a-hole? Or, you know, it's their fault. It's a big corporation. Yeah. And it's not like a mom and pop place. So is it on them?
4: I anticipated the number being higher than that. That seems like a bargain for that many cabinets.
3: Yeah.
2: $8,500. I mean, yeah. I got the pictures too. Here are the cabinets. And they're nice and white.
3: I guess it depends on the quality of the cabinet.
4: Right.
3: But, man, that's a lot.
4: I mean, that is a come up. I mean, you did it fraudulently, but it's still a come up.
2: See these cabinets?
3: Okay.
2: You see those?
4: Yeah.
2: It's for his little bar downstairs, I guess.
4: Okay.
2: But yeah, he says he got about $8,500 worth of cabinets for the price of a pallet of 8. And so my question is, because I was like, wow, that's...
4: Yeah.
2: All right.
4: Coming up on tomorrow's show, when was the last time you fenced stolen goods?
2: Yeah, because that's basically what he's doing, right? I mean, but does that make him an a-hole? Or, you know, if it's a big corporation, they're the ones who messed up and it's on them. Is it their fault?
4: Well.
2: Or should he just be honest and return them?
4: He had the opportunity to clear the situation up. And
3: now he almost can't.
4: Yeah. So that's, to me, where the tide turned.
2: He tried at first, right? Like,
4: yeah,
2: he called and
4: but
2: said,
4: he didn't
2: hey.
4: He didn't try the second time.
3: Yeah. Well, and also he...
2: I was surprised when he told me that, too.
3: Also, like, first of all, when that truck pulls up in my driveway and they start unloading 22 pallets, immediately I'm like, stop right there. I don't want those. Like,
2: I'm not sure
3: I didn't order those.
2: I'm not sure he was there, but I...
3: Okay.
4: Well, I think part of this also falls on the delivery guy. Because you have a sheet of paper that says 8 pallets and you're unloading 22. Clearly, the math ain't mathing.
2: Right.
4: So that it seems like that guy would have some sort of clarification.
2: And there's somebody else out there going, where the hell's the rest of my order?
4: Seriously.
2: Right. You know?
3: Well, and when he called, I also think it's interesting that he wasn't like, hey, I have too many. Can you guys come pick these up? He was just like, did you guys drop off too many? Like, just curious. And then they're like, no. He's like, okay.
2: Yeah.
3: Like, I would have again been like, yes, you did. Come get these out of my garage.
2: But, like, did the person not pick up on that? Like, did you guys drop off any extra pallets? Like, the dude knows.
4: Yeah. What do you define extra?
3: Yeah. Yeah, right.
2: Yeah.
3: I think for $8,500, he's kind of an a-hole. Because even though it is a big corporation, at the end of the day, that's going to come back on the average consumer.
4: 100%.
3: Right?
4: And that's
3: so,
4: where I landed in the same spot. Like, this is why things are expensive.
3: Mm-hmm.
4: Because of situations like this where companies have to just eat it and then elevate the price for everybody else.
2: All right. Well, who's the a-hole here? Oh, hold on. I got to start my home improvement music over. Here we go.
4: You know, it'd be one thing if they just never circled back or asked him about it. Then whatever's whatever. But right. They came to you and they said, hey, it seems like there's an error. You know there's an error. And you just go, yeah, don't know what you're talking about.
2: So my neighbor ordered some cabinets. They delivered way more than he ordered. He called originally and said, hey, did you guys deliver extra stuff? They said no. And then a few days later, somebody else from the company called back and said, hey, did we deliver some extra pallets? And he's like, no, I don't know what you're talking about. Apparently, it's around $8,500 for the cabinets. Is he an a-hole, or did he just walk away with the steal? I mean, literally. 866-445-1059 is the number. All right, we got some text messages coming in on our text line at 98197. I'm sure that bar is going to look nice, though.
4: Oh, yeah.
2: It's a little bar downstairs.
3: Yeah, absolutely.
2: He's good at that stuff. 3982 says, if it's a huge corporation, I say he's good. If it was a small business, that would be a different story. Someone is probably getting fired. So I'm kind of on the fence on this one.
4: Yeah, okay. It is tricky because, like, if you're in that position and they just show up at your place, it's kind of a win, right? Like, I get that. But my issue is that he had a chance to clear it up. They asked him and he played stupid.
3: He said no. And I would also be concerned, and I don't know how likely this is, I would be concerned that I would be found out. Like, that's a big enough...
4: Well, it seems traceable to me, right? Like, there's clearly a... They can go back to the genesis of the warehouse and figure out where they went and who took them.
2: I guess he told me that they were really apologetic. Like, I'm so sorry this happened. You know, we messed up here. Don't worry about it. We'll figure it out. I know. I'm sure they'll pop up. Hmm. So he just played it off.
3: They'll pop up on Craigslist.
2: We got someone on the phone here, but this text real quick says, 9017 says, stick it to the man. He got a come up.
4: Yeah.
2: That's what he says. Let's go to line one. It's Tanner, Lauren, Casey. Good morning.
1: Good morning. I believe legally, if they were delivered to him at his address with his name, legally they are his.
2: Really?
1: Whether or not they were done by accident or not. If they were delivered to him under his name, they are legally his.
2: Is that true? Even if you didn't pay for it?
3: I don't know. Yep. But, like, what if they were part of another order
1: now,
3: that belonged to somebody else?
1: If it's delivered to you and it's not in your name, okay, then it's not. But if it was delivered to him in his name, they're legally his.
2: Well, I think what happened was, my guess is somebody, like, the next delivery had all those pallets or something, and the delivery driver screwed up. But on the printout, it just said he got delivered 8.
1: Exactly. That's what I'm saying. So those legally would be his.
2: Wow. All right.
1: They were delivered under his address, under his name.
2: It's legally his, Laura.
3: Legally, I'm not saying legally, maybe he's in the right, but morally, I'd say he's still in the wrong.
2: Wow.
1: I mean, how is that any different than you're at the grocery store and you get home and you realize that they put an extra tub of butter in your bag?
3: Because butter costs $2.
4: I was just going to say, it's a difference of about $8,000.
1: You're talking about... Morally, that's the same thing, though, morally.
2: Yeah, I hear what you're saying. No, that's a point. You know, it doesn't matter what the price is, you're still stealing. All right, dude, thanks for the call. We appreciate it. Yeah, Laura, you should, I don't know.
1: You bet.
2: Listen to that.
3: Why aren't you on my side? You're never on my side.
2: You're never on my side.
3: We're not going down that road.
4: It is interesting. I just feel like the paperwork would negate any of the conversation. Like, you had 8 coming.
2: Uh-huh.
4: You ended up with 22.
2: And it's, again, $8,500. And doesn't that technically make it a felony?
3: And I would probably.
2: I mean, if that guy's telling the truth, then it's not illegal. But
3: I would also have to imagine that somebody else's name was attached.
2: Yeah, we're here. Hold on a second.
3: I would think somebody else's name was attached to those cabinets.
2: I hear you.
4: Oh, maybe God. He can't hear you.
2: He can. See?
5: I can't. Hello?
4: Yeah. Oh, yeah, we can't hear you again.
2: What's up, dude?
5: Oh, no. Oh, shoot, this sucks.
2: Oh, my God.
3: Okay.
5: Well, can you hear me now?
2: What's up?
3: We could hear you all along, sir.
5: Oh, okay. I agree with Laura. Illegally, he may be right, but morally, I would say he's an a-hole.
3: Yeah.
5: I had $10,000 deposited to my account when I was a starving college student, and I called the bank right away and said, whoa, whoa, whoa, this ain't right. You know, I could have just said, hey, it's time to spend some money, but I figured they would be coming back for it.
3: Right.
5: Thanks to that.
4: Yeah. Always a bad plan. The bank's going to figure that out inside 48 hours.
5: Turns out it was my mom's deposit that got misplaced into my account at the same bank.
2: Mm. All right, dude. You shouldn't have said anything.
3: Well, since it's just mom.
2: Yeah. All right, dude. Thank you, man.
5: Yep, thanks.
2: Who's the a-hole? 866-445-1059. Is it my neighbor or, you know, is it the man? Sure.
4: Yeah.
2: Morgan calls.
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0: Tanner, Laura, and Casey now at 866-445-1059. Operators are drunk and standing by.
1: All right, it's another edition of Who's the A-Hole? I wanted to know if it's my neighbor, I guess, because he got some cabinets because he's building like a bar section or a kitchenette downstairs, which sounds like a great idea. I'd love to do that. And, I guess I have the extra cabinets now if I want to, because he's trying to sell these.
2: So he's going to sell them to you for a pretty penny.
3: Yeah, so he can get his for free.
2: Yeah,
1: I'm not going to actually buy them. But so he ordered some cabinets from a very big store. This is a store that's got locations all over the place. Mm-hmm. I just don't want to say exactly who they are, but, you know, it's like a big corporation, right? Mm-hmm. So he orders 8 pallets of cabinets. 22 pallets show up. He originally calls and says, hey, did you guys deliver some extra pallets? They say no. And he was like, all right. And then he just hung up. A couple days later, they called back. It was a different person this time and said, hey, did we happen to drop off some extra pallets? And this time he was like, I don't know what you're talking about. And so it came out. He told me it was about $8,500 worth of cabinets. Pre-made cabinets. Just dropped off at the house.
2: Which still seems low to me.
3: Yeah, because cabinets are expensive. Yeah. And it's why I still have cabinets from 1970.
1: Well, it's not the whole, you know, it's like a tiny little kitchenette. Mm-hmm. So it's not like the full.
2: But I mean, 20. If he ordered 8 and he got 22 pallets, that's more than double his order.
1: Well, maybe
2: that's crazy.
1: Maybe not the best cabinets.
2: Yeah, that is quite possible.
1: So is he the a-hole or did he score? You know, because some people are like, you know, forget the man. They're cranking the prices up on everything.
2: Mm-hmm. But this,
1: it's finally time for us to get ours.
2: This is part of the reason why they're cranking up the prices.
1: So we have some talkback messages coming in through our iHeartRadio app. We also have a lot of texts. Let me get to these texts first. This one says, 7675 says, finders keepers, your neighbor scored. 2692 says, federal law considers it unordered merchandise, and the receipt is free to do with as they wish. The neighbor's a bit of an a-hole, but legally clear. Mm-hmm. 4180 says, that's going to come back to bite them. Best thing to do is the right thing and then have it picked up. 3842 says Tanner's the a-hole. All right.
2: Well, okay, I mean, that goes without saying.
1: Let's get to these talkback messages through our iHeartRadio app.
4: Good morning, Brew Crew, and happy Thursday. I work for a company where we had 4 pallets about 4.5 feet high full of automotive spark plugs. The company dropped them off, said they were ours. I called and told them they weren't, gave them the tracking number, and they said they were ours. And no resolution, so we sold them ourselves.
1: Yeah, that's what my buddy's going to do, I think.
2: Mm-hmm.
1: So, I mean, I don't know. To me, like, my first reaction was, wow, you're a Jehovah's Witness. I'm surprised you're doing this.
3: Yeah.
1: Because, you know, he's like a religious guy. But then I'm like, well, it is a big corporation. It's not going to be much to them, you know, so who cares? But I'm torn. I don't think I could do it. That's a lot of money. Yeah, well, like you said, that's basically that's a felony at this point. And, if he is not in the clear,
3: and how long are you going to have to sit on him? And this is coming from a guy who's got a bunch of crap.
2: Another, they're just in his garage. For me, I'm like, I don't want these here.
3: Because that takes a
2: lot of room.
3: It's a niche thing. It's got to fit a certain space.
1: This text from 0804 says those extra pallets are probably other people's orders.
2: Right.
1: The delivery driver is the a-hole for not paying attention. However, your neighbor is also the a-hole for not saying anything when they called. Let's go to Joel. Good morning, Joel. Sorry, burped.
5: Jesus. Hey, good morning. I've thought about this a little bit. I don't know if I was going to give you guys a call or not, but if you have the opportunity to be honest and you choose not to be, you are the a-hole. Like, I'm all about come-ups. I really, really am. But if you have the opportunity to be honest and you choose not to, you are the a-hole, and that's my opinion.
1: I think he thinks that, like, well, I called once, and so I did my due diligence.
2: Yeah, but I don't think, because unless you're describing it inaccurately, but the way you describe it is that he called and said, hey, did you guys drop off some extra pallets? Not, hey, you guys definitely dropped off some extra pallets. Yeah, I want to return them.
1: How stupid is the person at the company then? Like, did you guys drop off some extra pallets? You would know whether you had some extras dropped off.
3: There's something happened here.
1: Yeah.
3: Right?
1: Like, what did you get some extra pallets? How many extra did you get? Ask that question. Ask a follow-up, for God's sakes. A lot of this text from 3776 says a lot of these delivery vehicles are covered in cameras inside and out. So
2: that's true.
3: But I, as I said earlier, I do feel like the delivery driver has some skin in the game, and, mm-hmm. and he owns part of this. But again, call two negates call one. He had an opportunity to clear it all up. He chose not to. Here we are.
1: 4803 says, am I the a-hole? It's theft under Oregon law. I mean, but I hear a lot of other people saying that he's legally in the clear.
3: Yeah, and we've had stuff come in saying federal law, state law may be different. But yeah, it does seem like taking property that isn't yours would be problematic.
1: This text from 1829 says that company needs to hire delivery drivers without fetal alcohol syndrome. this text says neighbor's definitely the a-hole. Why is this even a question? Because like we were torn in here. Like, is it a come up or is it, you know, is it dishonest?
2: I mean, it's absolutely dishonest.
3: Yeah. And two things can be true at the same time, yeah. right? Like it can be a come up and, you know, not above board.
1: 9820 says Laura's the a-hole.
2: How dare you?
1: Which I agree with.
2: Never the a-hole.
1: This one says, just think about what if the driver gets in trouble for the mix-up.
2: Well, I mean, that's their own fault.
1: Yeah, but he dropped off $8,500.
2: That does
1: stuff.
2: Suck.
1: He should get in trouble.
2: If they did belong to somebody else, that sucks for those
1: people.
2: Well,
1: of course they did. They were in the truck for a reason.
2: Right, but like... But you would think that the driver would be on his way to house number two yeah. to drop them off. And so they would notice that, oh, all of a sudden, where are those cabinets that I was supposed to drop off over here? And those people are probably still dealing with the store being like, I yeah. still don't have my cabinets. What are you going to do about this?
1: Yeah. And sometimes the delivery drivers will just be like, some dumb kids or something, you yeah. know, like I had my bed. I just bought a bed set. They set it up and they set it up incorrectly. Hmm. So they just came Tuesday and fixed it. But for like a month, the bed set was all uneven and everything. And mm-hmm. and so they're just kids that just threw it together really quickly. They weren't paying attention.
3: Well, I mean,
1: probably the same thing happened here.
3: We don't know that there wasn't an error at the warehouse. Like maybe right. they messed up and just put too much on the truck to begin with. And that's why maybe there wasn't. House number two.
2: Maybe.
3: You know, like, yeah. so we don't know all of it. We just know that he chose to not do the right thing.
1: Hi, it's Tanner, Lauren, Casey. Good morning.
6: Hey, I was just thinking in response to what that first guy said. So he's half right. He's half right. So if you get a pack, in this case, you know, he received a pack, a shipping from the cabinet company, but they called and asked to see where it was. So now he knows that he got it incorrectly. And at this point, it's theft.
1: And at this point, it's what?
6: Theft.
1: And this point, it's theft? Theft. Well, I mean, I'm seeing yeah. laws here. I'm seeing text messages, rather, that's saying federal law considers it, quote, unordered merchandise, and the receipt is free to do with as they wish. The neighbor is a bit of an a-hole, but legally clear.
6: That's only if the company doesn't call looking for it.
1: Oh.
6: I mean, I've been in this situation. I remodel kitchens and stuff for a living. I've been in this situation before.
1: So they did call and ask him did we happen to drop off some extra pallets? And he said no.
3: Yeah, and to me, that's where it gets shifty.
1: Yeah.
3: Right?
1: Because, but he did do his due diligence at first and call yes. and say, hey, you know, I got these extra cabinets.
3: He did, and then he changed his mind.
6: And also the thing is, I mean, there's a pretty good chance that they were just looking for the cabinets to see what happened to them, and they were probably going to let him keep it. If they, you know, if he said yes, because it's such a pain in the butt for them to get it back.
1: Yeah.
6: Especially for a company of that size that sends like prefabbed cabinets like that.
1: Yeah.
6: I mean, that's happened to me before. I'm like, yeah, you guys sent me too many cabinets. They're like, yeah, whatever, just keep them. But now that he's lying to him, I mean, he called in, basically recorded his voice saying, hey, did you send me too many cabinets? And then now they're looking for cabinets. I would send him a big fat bill if I was them.
1: Well, we'll see what happens. Thank you for the call, my friend. 866-445-1059. I'm seeing more text messages from people say, screw the company.
3: Well, I mean, I feel like that's our overall mood as a society anymore. Mm-hmm. Like, I think that's move number one is they messed up, my win.
2: But also, it's like, if screw the company is our mentality, then why aren't we just like stealing stuff off the shelves everywhere?
3: Well, I think
2: all the
3: we
2: time?
3: Are.
1: Oh, yeah, they
3: yeah,
1: are.
3: I think we are. I think that's where we're at.
1: A couple Walmarts and Freddy's have shut down for that exactly.
2: Yeah.
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0: All right, this hour's keyword. Let's give it to what?
1: Habit.
0: Yeah. Cash Squatch is back, so let's give you this hour's keyword one more time for your chance at a grand. The keyword is bank. 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Mm-hmm. What would you get with $1,000?
1: What would I get with $1,000?
0: Yeah, sure, Laura.
1: Probably just like as many french fries as I could buy with $1,000.
0: A lot of fries.
1: Yeah.
0: It's a lot of fries.
1: So I could get all those Monopoly pieces at McDonald's.
0: Just eat till your side hurts. That sounds good.
1: Yeah.
0: Well, you know, every hour today you'll have a chance at the cash today. Did you guys hear that the Packers and Cowboys game on Sunday night had the second highest scoring tie in pro football history?
1: Wow. You know what's funny about that is that I was in Santa Fe watching this game.
0: Yeah.
1: And I had eaten a gummy. And I was just there like melting into my bed watching this game. And finally I was like, I cannot keep my eyes open anymore. I'll just check the score tomorrow. And when I woke up, the score was the same as it had been when I went to bed. I was like, what happened?
2: I froze in time.
0: Yeah. The game was hyped that way because Mike Parsons, now with the Packers, was facing his former team Dallas for the first time since being traded a month ago. Mm-hmm. Both teams' kickers traded field goals in overtime, and Jordan Love and Dak Prescott each threw three touchdown passes during the regular game. There were seven straight lead-changing touchdowns before Brandon McManus kicked a 53-yard field goal to tie the end of regulation. So, yeah, the second highest scoring tie in pro football history.
1: That was a good game. They kept going back and forth and back and forth.
0: You know what I'm thinking? Like, it's great to be an announcer on things like that because, you know, you're going to be in a clip reel somewhere,
2: right?
0: A highlight reel.
1: Yeah.
0: And the highest.
2: Go ahead.
1: No, I was just going to say, I don't know who I wanted to win that game. Like, I was sitting there. No, well, not Green Bay either. So, yeah, I was kind of torn. But, I mean, a tie, I guess, is the best result for somebody who doesn't know who they want to win.
2: Yeah, I always low-key enjoy the amount of money Jerry Jones spends to get moderate results. Like, always humored me a little bit.
1: And how old is Jerry Jones? He's got to be a million.
2: He's 113.
1: Seriously. He's just sitting up there looking like the crypt keeper. Like, what is happening?
2: He's hanging out, writing checks, counting liver spots.
0: 98197 is the McLaughlin Chevrolet text line. Have you ever yawned or coughed to the point where you hurt something? Like, have you ever stretched and then, like, oh, I pulled a muscle just stretching, or coughed and then, you know, like, you hurt your back?
2: Yeah.
0: Or sneezed and hurt your back?
1: Yeah.
2: Both of those have happened. I've stretched and had it turn into a cramp. That's equally exhilarating.
0: Well,
1: that's unfortunate because you're stretching to remove pain in your muscles and then you just create more.
0: Yeah, right. This woman in the UK nearly died after she yawned so hard she broke her own neck.
2: Oh my gosh.
1: How does that happen?
0: At the hospitals, doctors found that two bones in her neck had shot forward into her spine from the force of the yawn. This woman spent 6 months in a wheelchair and had to learn to walk again because
2: from a yawn.
1: That's pretty bonkers. Tanner, you're always saying that every time you yawn, you're like, I hate yawning.
0: I do hate yawning.
1: And now I'm always like, why? But I guess when if you can paralyze yourself, I guess it makes sense.
0: One or two yawns is fine, but like there are times where I just feel like I'm yawning all day. And I hate when I'm in a meeting and then I yawn because it just looks bad. You know what I mean? And then I like my eyes start to water. It looks like I'm crying and I just look like I want to be anywhere else.
1: Yeah, be like, please put me out of my misery.
0: But I've never yawned to the point where my jaw or something.
2: I don't understand how yawning would deliver the force that would dislodge vertebrae in your neck. That seems crazy.
1: I think there must have been something else going on.
0: No, she said
2: she yawned while she was being rear-ended by a semi-truck.
0: No, she had just woken up to make her baby daughter a bottle when she saw that her baby yawn, and then she yawned herself because, you know, yawning's contagious. Yes. And she says that she instantly felt a pain, like an electric shock through her body. And her arm got stuck in the air.
1: What?
2: My arm shot up. I dropped my baby.
0: And so you're just like, is she walking around with her arm in the air? It must have just like really hurt when she put it down.
2: Yeah, a pinched a nerve or something.
1: But you'd think that it would fall and not stay up, right? I mean, it's just gravity.
0: Yeah, the doctor said they found two bones in her neck that had shot forward into her spine.
1: Oh.
0: You know, from the force of the yawn. So, geez, be careful when you yawn, I guess.
1: Well,
0: I
1: mean, then after that, she's probably got some PTSD. Oh, my God. Because, like, she's not going to be able to stop yawning for the rest of her life. She's going to
0: be taking Adderall for the rest of her days.
1: Yeah.
0: I refuse to yawn.
1: I will never be tired again.
0: But that is wild. Have you ever hurt yourself yawning, coughing, sneezing, I don't know, scratching your butt? Oh, you can open up a wound, like
1: totally.
0: A scab or something.
1: Yeah.
0: Who knows? 866-445-1059 is the phone number. You can also shoot us a talkback message through our iHeartRadio app or a text message on our McLaughlin Chevrolet text line at 98197. Have you ever hurt yourself while yawning? Now, I've done that where I've sneezed and I like I feel like I pulled my back.
1: Yeah.
0: But I just thought that because I was really out of shape.
1: Have you ever done that and it feels good? Like you sneeze and then you're like, oh, I needed my back to be cracked, and that just did it.
0: Yeah, I don't know. Maybe. Does that happen to you?
1: Yeah.
0: Wow.
2: My grandma sneezed and fractured her back.
1: Nuh-uh.
2: But she was on a medication where the side effect was it kind of took calcium out of your bones. So I think she was struggling with that a little bit.
0: But still.
2: She still frail. Sneezed and fractured her back.
1: Did she know it right away?
2: I don't know if she knew it right away, but she went to the doctor, got checked out, and I mean, this was a long time ago, so I might have my facts crossed, but I vividly remember her saying she sneezed and broke her back.
0: God,
2: and I didn't understand how that could be possible.
0: I would tell people something. I fell down the stairs or something. I wouldn't tell people I sneezed.
1: Oh my God, what happened to you?
2: I was being chased by a German Shepherd. It was the wildest thing.
3: It's Tanner, Laura, and Kate.

0: paralyzed for like 6 months and needed to be in a wheelchair.
1: That's insane.
2: I'm still confused about the physics of the whole matter.
0: I don't know how she did it. I mean, she just, the doctor said it was just a freak accident, but
1: that must have been one big yawn.
0: Yeah, she had to learn how to walk again and everything. So we want to know, have you ever hurt yourself sneezing, yawning, coughing, you know, just maybe doing a big stretch?
1: Ooh, big stretch.
0: We got some text messages coming in on our McLaughlin Chevrolet text line. It says, from 6525, when I got my nipples pierced, I pinched a nerve in my back and ended up going to the doctors for muscle relaxers.
1: Wow, I had no idea.
0: Wow.
1: Everything's connected in there, I guess.
2: Does that subside over time?
1: I don't know, I would assume so. I've never heard of that happening before.
2: Yeah, that's
1: crazy. Yeah, I don't know.
0: Probably went in there for something else and ended up with muscle relaxers.
1: What?
0: Know, they probably wanted, you know, some hard stuff. Some pills.
1: Oh, maybe. Oh.
0: Give me a muscle relaxer. It's the best I could do.
1: Maybe.
0: This text says, one time I went to the bathroom and I was pushing so hard that I threw my back out.
1: Oh, my God. Wow. It wasn't quite ready yet. You got to
0: take a stool softener.
1: Yeah, wait a little longer.
2: Well, as a man in my later 40s, it doesn't take anything to hurt your back. Like, all you got to do is think about it, and it'll seize up on you.
0: 2219 says, I haven't hurt myself sneezing, but I did crack a tooth once during my early morning stretches when I clenched my jaw.
2: Wow.
1: Oh, yikes.
0: Damn.
1: I've broken a tooth by clenching my jaw too hard.
0: For real?
1: Yeah, just like I chipped it.
0: Yeah.
2: Like superhuman.
0: Yeah. And what's your aunt do again, Casey?
2: Which one?
0: The one who hurt themselves. What'd they do?
2: My grandma, you mean?
0: Yeah, oh, yeah.
2: Yeah, my grandma, she was on, I believe, prednisone. And so that is a steroid to help your breathing. Mm-hmm. And I believe one of the side effects of prednisone is that it depletes the calcium of your bones. Oh. And my grandma was just, doing what she does, playing cards, drinking some coffee, and sneezed and fractured her back.
1: That's pretty insane.
0: Insane.
2: Yeah.
0: We got some talkback messages coming in on our iHeartRadio app.
3: So, my younger days, when I was bong hitting it up pretty good, I coughed so hard, I'm pretty sure I locked my taint up. So, I got a taint cramp. Not the funnest thing I've ever had.
1: What? I didn't even know that part of your body could cramp.
0: A taint cramp.
1: That sounds really uncomfortable.
2: While he was seeing stars, because you know you're coughing that hard, you get those little spotty things that pop up in your eyes.
0: Yeah,
2: we've all been there.
0: You get the taint spots. And you don't want the taint spots.
1: No, it's miserable.
0: I don't think I've ever hurt my gooch.
2: No.
1: Unless you like sit down wrong.
0: Yeah, I guess sitting on a... Yeah, when I bought a bicycle, the seat that it came with, that was a gooch burner for sure.
1: Yeah, but not via doing something else like sneezing or yawning.
0: Right.
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0: us. It's cheaper than punching drywall. 866-445-1059. You're waking up with Tanner, Laura, and Casey.
1: Bom, bom, bom, bom. 866-445-1059 is our phone number. So when you work out, what do you usually work out in? Maybe, Laura, probably some like yoga pants or something.
2: Yep.
1: Guys, maybe some basketball shorts or some sweatpants.
3: Levi's 501 denim.
1: Dude, I'm telling
2: honestly,
1: you.
2: Honestly, I've seen people at the gym wearing jeans, and I do not get it.
1: That's what we're talking about this morning. Wearing jeans at the gym. What the hell's that about? Who hurt you? Why are you doing this to yourself? RFK Jr., explains why he continues to work out in jeans. There's been multiple videos of him, you know, working out, whether he's bench pressing or doing like some pull-ups or something. He'll be wearing some Levi's.
3: No shirt, though, I've noticed.
1: No shirt, but he's rocking the Levi's. And, you know, he's in decent shape for being a guy who has a worm in his brain.
2: Yeah.
1: And, you know, like cut off a whale's fin and then put it on the hood of his car, I think.
3: Sure.
1: Something like that. You know, he's in decent shape.
2: Yeah, I mean, he's all about that healthy lifestyle.
1: But he works out in jeans, and here in this clip, he's explaining on why he works out in jeans.
4: Originally, I would just had a busy schedule always, so I would go hiking with my dogs in the morning, and then I would go straight to the gym in my jeans, and, you know, it was just a convenience to work out. And then when I was campaigning, a couple of people took pictures of me in the gym wearing jeans, and then, I don't know, then I just got in too deep, so.
5: You are in pretty deep now.
4: So, yeah, and you know, when we did it, I did that with Kid Rock, we did it kind of as a gag, but it worked. I mean, you know,
5: the video went nuts, went
4: that
5: everywhere.
4: Video went nuts, so, and it's what we wanted to happen, is that people, you know, get inspired to work out, so, in whatever clothing they want.
1: Yeah, it was totally easy to listen to.
3: Yeah, I would love to hear him record an audiobook.
2: Mm-hmm. Oh, my God.
1: RFK works out in jeans.
2: Look, whatever you're comfortable working out in, more power to you. I just don't see how it's comfortable.
1: It's not.
2: I don't know why you would want your jeans to get all sweaty. Because, like, normally you can get a few wears out of jeans before you wash them.
1: Mm-hmm.
2: Why would you want to go get sweat all over them and then, you know, have to wash them right away?
1: Dude, and you're going to smell like sweat and butt.
2: You're going to smell gross. Yeah.
1: He's a weird dude. You know, but I'd love to know, what's the weirdest thing you've seen somebody work out in? Or maybe, what do you work out in? Do you put on like a sweat sack so you could
2: sweat out all those impurities?
1: 98197s are all about garage doors text line. It's weird, dude. That's weird.
2: It is.
1: I remember I would do martial arts in high school, and one day I forgot my uniform. I didn't realize it until I got there, and I had to work out in the jeans I was wearing, and it was awful.
2: Mm-hmm.
3: Yeah.
1: It's just, they stick to your leg, you get all clamped. I mean, it's the worst thing to work out in. I don't know how he's doing that.
2: But, I mean, I've seen multiple people at the gym wearing jeans.
1: What is that about?
2: I don't know.
3: I've never seen it. I was just thinking to myself, I don't notice anybody wearing anything odd when I'm at the gym. So, I would love to, I would respect a dude that showed up and just like, this is what I'm working out in.
1: Yeah.
3: What are you going to do?
1: I don't know. Maybe go home, get some shorts.
2: Yeah, and like his whole thing, RFK's whole thing about like, well, it's just convenience. I took my dog on a hike and then I went straight to the gym. Dude, pack a pair of shorts.
1: It takes 30 seconds.
2: Yeah.
1: 100%. I need to do feel a sweat on my leg.
3: It's why they make backpacks.
1: 866-445-1059. Let's go to the phones here. It's Tanner, Laura, and Casey. Good morning. Yeah, hello. That's you. Mm-hmm.
6: Good morning. Sorry, the music was so loud.
2: Mm-hmm. Yeah, we get that a lot.
6: So my high school sweetheart's dad, he doesn't necessarily work out in jeans, but every time he would do yard work, he would wear jean shorts that were like skin tight above the knee. Imagine the brawny man, but like twice as hairy, 5 foot tall, with a cigar in his mouth, walking around in jean shorts, doing yard work, and proud of it, too.
1: Yeah. Yeah, it's funny how some people work out. John Mellencamp's getting ready for his upcoming tour.
3: That's so great.
1: And he keeps posting videos on his social media of him working out. It might have been the day before, but he posted a video of him pushing one of those weight sleds. Yeah. And he was pushing it up his driveway. The entire time he's got a cigarette hanging out of his mouth. Yeah. Like he's working on a carburetor.
3: I love it. I saw a video a couple weeks ago on a treadmill doing the same thing, just a smoke hanging out of his mouth inside on the treadmill.
1: Yeah,
6: he looked just like Jim Dangle from Reno 911 with a cigar in his mouth and boots on.
1: Yes.
6: Just all stretchy.
1: It's new boot goofing. No big deal.
2: I mean,
1: thanks, dude. Appreciate you.
2: Whatever gets the job done, I suppose.
1: Yeah. Let's go to line two. Is this Steve?
7: Yep.
1: What up, Steve?
7: Hey. Just got a story kind of similar. When I was younger, we go to the local swimming pool, and one of the lifeguards, all the other lifeguards wore regular swim trunks, but one of the lifeguards was wearing a Speedo all the time, and of course, about disgusted me.
1: Yeah, well, I mean, the bulge walking around, you can't take your eyes off it. I get it.
2: So, what's the deal with Speedos? Why would you choose a Speedo over a swim
1: trunks? Off the bulge.
2: You think
3: so? I mean, I get it if you're European or something like that, and it's just something that you grew up with or whatever, but like, I could not imagine throwing on a Speedo.
2: Right, yeah.
1: Well, if we do, I think we might do a summer like poolside edition of bacon and beer. So I think, Casey, you're going to have to be in a nice.
3: You're going to get yourself a Speedo? Did I hear you say you're getting a Speedo?
1: No.
2: You guys are both wearing Speedos. That's how that's.
1: Listen, I'd like people to still come to our bacon and beers. So I'm not going to, I don't want to subject people to that. All right, brother. Well, we appreciate you, man.
7: Yeah.
1: I'm sure you look just fine in a Speedo.
7: Most dazzling.
2: Dazzling.
1: We should maybe do like a listener Speedo competition where listeners send us pictures of them in their Speedos.
2: Well, what's the criteria? Like, how do we rate them?
1: Just like on I don't know.
2: Like hot or not?
1: Bulge o'clock?
2: Bulge o'clock.
1: You know, like,
2: is it bulge 30?
1: Yeah. I don't know. Like, I think that'd be a fun idea.
3: What, you get a free wax if you win?
1: Because it's the best thing would be like, have a big fat guy put on a Speedo and send us a picture. I think that'd be funny.
2: Tanner just wants to see men in Speedos.
1: I definitely do. I want to see it. Mm-hmm. All right, bro.
7: I just think they should be reserved for people like Olympic athletes, and that's it.
2: Yeah, right.
3: And middle-aged men.
1: Yeah, and morning radio show.
7: Right.
1: I think we're gonna do that. Would you get in a Speedo for the show?
7: Myself?
1: Yeah.
7: I'd have to pass on that.
2: Yeah,
7: sorry.
2: That's fair.
3: He thought about it, though.
1: What if it were like Chili Peppers tickets or something?
2: Chili Peppers tickets?
1: I don't know. I just picked a name. No, you're fine.
2: You can say no. It's okay. He's like, I don't know how to break it to you, but no.
7: All right. I mean, if it was like Tool or something, maybe.
1: All right.
3: But,
2: okay.
3: All right. Tool tickets it is.
1: Right.
3: See you in a
1: Speedo. 866. All right. We got to go. 866-445-1059 is the phone number.
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Oh, look, the company just hired a new guy. I'll bother to learn your name, new guy, if you're still here in 6 months, which you won't be. But hey, welcome aboard, new guy. You're on the job with 105.9 The Brew.

0: 105.9 The Brew, Portland's rock station. Court in here. Hello, how you doing? So it is, of course, Memorial Day, which means you're going to hear some jets here real soon. They're going to do flyovers around the entire area. I think it's the same couple of jets. They're going to be covering a lot of distance really fast. So starting here at about 10:31, jets are going to fly over Vancouver, then Ridgefield 4 minutes later, Vernonia by 10:41, North Plains 10:45. Forest Grove, 1046. It goes just down the list. So they're going to be flying over starting at 1030 and all the way until almost noon around the area. So if you see jets flying over, chances are they're just doing flyovers for Memorial Day celebrations. So just a heads up, if you see those jets, which are so cool to see, that's what that's all about.
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Oh, I think I hate this. I guess Ozzy's being turned into an AI hologram. Jack and Sharon Osbourne announced they're going to set up a hologram that will be able to have conversations with people as Ozzy. So he'll be standing there in front of you in holographic form and ask him a question about his music or whatever, and he will respond thanks to AI. And they're going to start touring this thing around the world. So soon we could see Ozzy here in Portland in hologram form. I think I hate it. Yeah, I think I hate it. It's 105.9 The Brew, Portland's rock station. System.

It's 105.9 The Brew, Portland's rock station. So, yeah, I guess in Canby, there was a bear, in the middle of the day, just wandering around by Burgerville, and then kind of by the little Saturday market area they have there, and then it climbed up a tree, and when it started coming back down the tree, apparently police decided, all right, enough of this, and they had to, do bad things to the bear, and just in case you have kids in the car. But, yeah, the bear is no longer. It's 105.9 The Brew, Portland's rock station. Chili Peppers.

0: It's 105.9 The Brew, Portland's rock station. So Jim Gaffigan, that guy, a very funny guy and very popular around here. I think it was last year, maybe the year before. He was set to play one show at like the Keller, and then that one sold out, and they added another show, and then another show, and then another. I think they ended up having a run of five shows because they kept selling out. That's how much people around here love Jim Gaffigan. He's going to be playing down there in Bend at Hayden Holmes Amphitheater, and if you'd like to go check that out on June 9th, all you have to do is follow 105.9 The Brew on Instagram, like our Jim Gaffigan post, and you could score some tickets. So you think...
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It's 105.9 The Brew. Court in here with you. So, yeah, race fans got a hell of a show yesterday with the Indy 500. The closest finish in the race's 115-year history. After 500 laps, it all came down to nose-to-nose, which... Really, you know, when it comes to Indy 500, I usually only watch, like, the last couple of laps because I can't do 500 of them. It's 105.9 The Brew with Bush

years when I very obviously have no idea what I'm doing either. The only advantage I have is I don't care. You're on the job on 105.9 The Brew.

0: 105.9 The Brew, Portland's rock station. So, yeah, Jets doing their flyovers today for Memorial Day. They started about 10:30 this morning, and they've been covering the entire state pretty much. So right now, kind of down by the coast, but down by Depot Bay, the Reedsport, then Springfield, Eugene. We'll see him flying over Mount Angel here at about 11:35, and then Malala about 11:36, and then Wasco, and then I think that's the last place they're going to fly over. So if you see those jets flying over, that's the reason. It's Memorial Day. They're doing their flyovers of various parades and services.
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105.9 The Brew, Portland's rock station. So yeah, if you're looking for a movie to watch in theaters, Mandalorian and Grogu is apparently the number one movie of this Memorial Day weekend. So you can go check that one out. 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

It's 105.9 The Brew, Portland's rock station. Watching this chemical tank down in Southern California, like just waiting for it to explode or do something. It's been on the verge of exploding for days. 50,000 residents have been evacuated. It's not that far away from Disneyland either, so people are worried about that. It's the whole thing is crazy.

0: 105.9 The Brew, Portland's rock station. I believe this is ironic. Somebody call Alanis Morissette and ask her. And let's find out if this is ironic or not. Because I guess there was a fire in Salem at the Oregon State Fire Marshal's office. They had a warehouse there. The warehouse caught on fire on Saturday. They had to bring in local firefighters and not the fire marshal himself, but the Salem Fire Department to put out the blaze at the Oregon State Fire Marshal's office. So that seems like irony to me.
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105.9 The Brew, Portland's rock station. So I guess we've got some rain coming in this afternoon. That's supposed to stop around 4 o'clock. Then overnight at about 4 a.m. it's going to rain again. So if you see raindrops on tomorrow on your phone, it's mostly just that 4 a.m. stuff. That's supposed to be mostly dry tomorrow.

0: It's 105.9 The Brew, Portland's rock station. Court in here. Hello, how you doing? So it is a big year for America. It is America's 250th birthday. Happy birthday to America. And in honor of that, giving you your shot at a chunk of $250,000. 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It's the same idea as when we do cash normally. When cash squatches roaming around, same idea, except it's a lot more cash. 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
0: Now that we've paid the bills, it's-

lot of people forget that Dexter Holland of The Offspring is actually Dr. Dexter Holland. He has a PhD in molecular biology from USC. And apparently he just gave the commencement address at USC because he's Dexter Holland. It's pretty cool. And he's a doctor. It's 105.9 The Brew, Portland's rock station. It's Guns N' Roses.

0: So we ended up getting a Journey show after all. It didn't seem like it was going to happen there for a bit because, you know, Journey out on their final Frontier tour, and they're kind of wrapping it up after they're done with this tour. They're done as a band, and initially looked like they were not going to be coming back to Portland, but they decided, you know what? We need some more money, so let's go to Portland. September 19th, they're going to be playing at the Memorial Coliseum, and if you want to go check out that show, all you have to do to score some tickets is listen to 105.9 The Brew on your iHeartRadio app, tap the contest tab, and enter to win. 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

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So they've released the list of the top paying jobs by state. In Oregon, the highest paying job, if you want to have a nice job, is be a chief executive, a CEO of a company. 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

0: 105.9 The Brew, Portland's Rock Station. 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So next Monday, you can win that to $2,500. 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

So the NBA playoffs still going on right now. The Knicks probably going to be the representatives of the East after today's game at 5 o'clock. Knicks are up 3-0 in their series against the Cavs. Spurs and Thunder, that series is fantastic right now. It's tied up 2-2. That game is coming up tomorrow. So a couple more games to figure out who's going to win that series. But Knicks, Cavs, that series is probably going to be over today. It's 105.9 The Brew, Portland's Rock Station. Scorpions.

0: Hey, it's Tanner, Lauren, and Casey. Hope you're having a great Memorial Day weekend. But take a second to remember why we have a three-day weekend in the first place.
1: That's right. Take a minute to remember those who have given us the freedom that we have to eat hot dogs on a three-day weekend.
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0: 105.9 The Brew, Portland's Rock Station. Court in here with you. So, you know, with the Olympics, they're always doing drug testing and stuff like that to make sure nobody's on steroids and getting an unfair advantage. Well, it turns out they may not need to do that because the people are actually on drugs don't seem to be doing much better than the regular folks. They're the regular Olympians because they just did the enhanced games this weekend where it's the same idea as the Olympics, except there is no drug testing. You can take whatever you want. So a bunch of jacked individuals out there just, you know, trying to set world records. And apparently only one world record fell over the entire enhanced games. And that was like some swimmer breaking a world record. All the other ones did worse than the regular Olympians.
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We'll get ready for what's going to feel like a long week. 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

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Yeah, Weezer going to be playing here in town on September 11th. Going to be playing there at the Moda Center, along with the Silver Sun Pickups and Portland's own The Shins. So if you want to score yourself some tickets to that, that's going to be a great show. Weezer now, Portland's rock station, 105.9 The Brew.

0: Hey, it's Tanner, Lauren, and Casey. Hope you're having a great Memorial Day weekend. But take a second to remember why we have a three-day weekend in the first place.
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0: 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Motley Crue going to be playing there at Cascades Amphitheater coming up later on this year. But if you want to see them in someplace slightly fancier than Ridgefield, which I know it's difficult, but imagine a place slightly fancier than Ridgefield, Washington. 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

Yeah, so Pearl Jam apparently has a drummer, Matt Cameron, the former drummer, also former drummer of Soundgarden, left the band last year, and they've been drummerless ever since. And apparently they have somebody now. They're just not saying who it is. So we're going to find out soon. They have a show coming up in Hawaii, the Ohana Festival. So if we don't hear before then, I'm sure we'll find out by then because we'll see who's on stage with them. Bush now, 105.9 The Brew.

0: 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I'm Josh. Did you watch the basketball game last night? Who are we rooting for? Do we want San Antonio to win? Are we rooting against OKC? Do we want them both to lose? I know that's not possible, but that's kind of where I am. It's The Brew.
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4: Now that we've paid the bills, it's time to

Bon Jovi. Got gigs at Madison Square Garden. I guess that's why we keep seeing John Bon Jovi courtside at the Knicks games. Either that or he's pimping State Farm again. I don't know. Rage now on the Brew.

Wish You Were Here. That is Pink Floyd. 105.9 The Brew. It's Josh. What's shaking in Beaverton? I know the weather isn't super today, but hey, still try to get some meat out there and certainly drink some beers. Kenny, here's your Lenny Kravitz. Let's fly away.

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Fitness Self-Esteem, I am Josh. How would you like some hair metal? Although some question whether or not Skid Row is hair metal, they're a little heavier, but look at the mane on Sebastian Bach and you tell me.

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3: 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Wham! 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

0: Closer, that's Nine Inch Nails. We are The Brew. I am Josh. 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
18: 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And last but not least, white people.
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0: Now that we've paid the bills, it's

That is R-E-M. We are the B-R-E-W. Did I spell that right? Yes. I haven't had enough B-R-E-W yet to not be able to spell brew. But that'll change later. Temple of the Dog now. It's Hunger Strike.

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The clothes, the music. Yep, it's because we were so f***ing cool. 105.9 The Brew.

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That is Def Leppard. Speaking of Journey, a little while ago, we were talking about how you can score tickets. I saw Journey and Def Leppard, and I've seen Journey and Def Leppard, I've probably seen them together like 14 times because they always seem to be together. But they put on a great show. The Journey set list is great for this farewell tour, which it should be. It's the farewell tour. You can't skip any hits. But if you're looking for a band that never skimps on the hits, Def Leppard. If you've never seen them, you should. We are the Brew, and this is the Fooze.